Nina Papa Andreou on the guitar, playing The Sweet Smell of Jasmine from composer Manos Hazidakis. I'm Liz Lyon on this Sunday evening with some great classical music, including a string quartet, a pretty famous one from Haydn, and we'll also end the hour on a piece from Friedrich Chopin. But first, let's talk about some famous flute lore. It's about this piece from Cécile Chaminade. It famously claims that Chaminade wrote this very difficult piece to punish a flute-playing ex-lover who left her to marry someone else. And she apparently designed this to be so technically difficult that he wouldn't be able to play it, though according to the lore he allegedly did. Actually, music historians note that she actually married a music publisher the year before she published this piece, so the story is more of just an entertaining myth rather than a historical fact. But it is quite difficult, and flautist Susan Milan plays it to perfection.

an incredible performance from Susan Milan on the flute. It's the Flute Concertino, a very difficult piece written by Cécile Chaminade. The City of London Symphonia is also performing. Having lived through two world wars and two abusive marriages, Germaine Taillefer would sometimes write pieces that were specifically meant to bring joy and light. This is one of those pieces, performed by Rachel Barton Pine on the violin, Orion Weiss on the piano. It's called Pastorale.

0: A serene pastoral from Jermaine Taillefer, Rachel Barton Pine on the violin, and Orion Weiss on the piano. Coming up in just a second, a string quartet that has a very famous nickname that didn't come from the composer.
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0: Pieces from the classical era that have really famous subtitles or nicknames. For example, Franz Joseph Haydn wrote a lot of string quartets, and number 53 is called The Lark. The nickname was coined by the public and concertgoers who were just really enchanted by that first movement, because after a real staccato introduction from the lower strings, the first violin just floats on in on this very high melody that sounds exactly like a soaring singing songbird taking flight.

0: The Emerson String Quartet with String Quartet number 53, also known as the Lark Quartet, from Franz Joseph Haydn.
1: 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I'm Tony Morris. 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
0: Pauline Viardo Garcia wrote this next piece called Love's Complaint. She took a famous poem and a famous melody from Friedrich Chopin and created this.

Soprano Isabel Bayrak de Rion and Seruge Krajian on piano, with a piece from Pauline Viardo Garcia called Love's Complaint. The melody of that piece highly inspired by a piece from Friedrich Chopin, who is going to end our hour. This is a brilliant showcase piece for piano and orchestra, incorporating genuine Polish folk melodies, including a central section that's based on a popular Polish folk song, A Month Has Passed, The Dogs Slept, which was a personal favorite of Chopin's mother.

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4: 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My name is Ebony, and I've been a big fan since I was a child. I love all the educational videos that I grew up on and that my kids is growing up on. Thank you guys for y'all services.
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This piece comes from a massive career-spanning orchestral cycle called The Jungle Book from composer Charles Coquelin. He was completely obsessed with The Jungle Book, treated almost like a lifelong spiritual blueprint, and he began brainstorming it in 1900s, finally completing this particular piece in 1936. The entire cycle took him 41 years to fully complete. You could say it was his life's work. Hear this piece in all its glory later this hour. Starting off the hour with a real charming pastoral orchestral suite composed by the French Romantic era composer Benjamin Godard. It's called Poetic Scenes on the Mountain, and although it takes a full orchestra to perform it, it is very short and sweet.

The Slavic State Philharmonic Orchestra with Poetic Scenes on the Mountain from composer Benjamin Gott. I'm Liz Lyon in on this Sunday evening, wishing you a very good upcoming week. Hope your weekend was very nice. We're going to hear a lot of really beautiful music this hour to kind of get us in the mood to eventually head to sleep. We'll get a Twilight, a fantasy piece by Robert Schumann, and we'll end the hour with a meditation. But first, from the Carnival of the Animals, a piece from Camille Saint-Saëns, normally known as a very upbeat, playful, humorous group of pieces. Camille Saint-Saëns really didn't want people to publicly perform this because he was worried that that upbeatness would ruin his reputation as a very serious classical composer. However, he made one exception for a movement, and that was called The Swan. He actually allowed it to be published as a cello and piano solo.

One of the most beautiful and serene movements from Carnival of the Animals, it's The Swan, performed by Long Long on the piano and Gina Alice, also on the piano, from composer Camille Saint-Saëns. We're turning now to look at the sky and a piece that directly reflects twilight. It starts with a very quiet string section and gradually brings in shimmering woodwinds and harp to invoke the changing colors of dusk.

0: A Soundscape of the Sun Setting, also known as Twilight, from composer Eino Eller, the Scottish Chamber Orchestra performing. In just a minute, we'll get a fantasy piece from Robert Schumann and a little bit of Shakespeare.
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0: This next piece is Robert Schumann's Fantasy Pieces, a set of four charming character pieces for the piano trio. And it was actually his first venture into that genre. And although he composed it in 1842, he actually took a really long time to finalize the score. It wasn't actually published until the autumn of 1850, almost 8 years later, after multiple revisions. Here we have, it is known to be more of an amateur-friendly piece, but here are the professionals, the Trio Wanderer, performing it.

0: The Trio Wanderer, performing fantasy pieces from composer Robert Schumann. Coming up after the hour, Much Ado About Nothing.
1: 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I'm Tony Morris. 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
0: He was just 20 years old. Composer Eric Korngold was approached by a Vienna theater to write incidental music for Shakespeare's comedy, Much Ado About Nothing. The piece we're about to hear is a slow atmospheric waltz that is called The Garden Scene. It takes place in Don Pedro's garden as an atmospheric prelude to a very famous scene.

Violinist Svetlan Rousseau and Yulum Shon on piano with Much Ado About Nothing Garden Scene from composer Eric Korngold. We're ending the hour with a piece from The Jungle Book by composer Charles Coquelin. It is called The Meditation of Puran Bhagat, performed by the Berlin Radio Symphony Orchestra.

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You made it through the morning. 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

Have you ever had something that was incredibly personal and private? Maybe something you created, a journal, a photograph, an artwork. And the idea of sharing it, it felt like it would diminish its personal importance to you, and you didn't want others' opinion on it. This hour, we're going to hear a piece that was personally important to a composer, and he didn't really want to share it with anyone, so he didn't. It took 40 years for it to come to light. Hear that piece later this hour.

Prayer of St. Gregory from composer Alan Hovhaness. That was the Seattle Symphony featuring trumpeter Charles Butler. I'm Liz Lyon on this Sunday evening with some sacred music for you, also some very famous pieces. We will end the hour with a beautiful piece by John Tavener, and we'll also get that Mass for double choir. But first, a piece that is very famous. It comes from a monumental three-hour sacred oratorio from Johann Sebastian Bach called St. Matthew's Passion. It was a work that was forgotten for nearly 80 years until 20-year-old Felix Mendelssohn conducted a very famous revival in Berlin, sparking a massive worldwide rediscovery of Bach's music.

0: A movement from St. Matthew's Passion from Johann Sebastian Bach, Anderson and Rowe Piano Duo performing. That was a piece that was forgotten for 80 years, and in just a minute we'll get a piece that was purposely kept from the public for about half that time.
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1: Composer Frank Martin viewed his Mass for Double Choir as a deeply personal and private act of worship between himself and God. And because of this, he put the manuscript away in a drawer and withheld it from the public for nearly four decades, 40 years. It finally received its world premiere in Germany after a choir director requested the manuscript for study. And the response was all positive. Here it is, performed by the Dale Warland Singers.

0: Mass for Double Choir performed by the Dale Warland Singers from composer Frank Martin. In just a minute, we'll end this sacred hour with one last piece.
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About midway through his career, holy minimalist Sir John Tavernier shifted away from writing music that looked at just the strict Western Christianity and instead moved towards a universalist embrace of all world religions. One of those pieces that he wrote in his later career was called Mahashakti, a tribute to the divine feminine. And he cast a solo violin to literally role play this divine energy, demanding that the performer switch between ecstatic and contemplative qualities.

0: Ruth Palmer on the violin with the Royal Liverpool Philharmonic Orchestra with Mahashakti from composer Sir John Tavernier.
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2: About 4 years ago, my parents purchased me a ring that says, "Just breathe." It was meant to be a reminder of two things. One, in the midst of anxiety and stress, stop. Just breathe. Everything's going to be okay. The second was more of a medical reminder to breathe, and also a reminder that breathing is so important and special. Composer Rina Eshmail felt the same way when she wrote this piece. It translates from Hindi to mean breath. Hear this breath later this hour. Here's Cradle Song from Peter Tchaikovsky.

Mishka Maisky on the cello and Pavel Gilyov on the piano performing Cradle Song from composer Peter Tchaikovsky. I'm Liz Lyon on this Sunday evening with an hour of classical music for you. Thanks for joining me. I admit there are several pieces this hour that I'm not as familiar with, including a piece from Ingrid Marshall and Anna Klein. But we're going to listen to them together, and maybe for the first time, you as well. Up first is a piece that's short and sweet and honestly absolutely gorgeous. It was written in the 70s by American composer Jack Gallagher. It's a 5-minute lullaby that went from humble community premiere to being recorded by the world-famous London Symphony Orchestra at Abbey Road. This is Berceuse.

That was Jack Gallagher's beautiful Berceuse, performed by the London Symphony Orchestra, recorded in Abbey Road. We stay in that deeply reflective, luminous space as we transition to American composer Ingram Marshall. It mirrors the same sense of quiet devotion as he loops and layers live electronics to build a haunting sonic sanctuary. From his Evensongs, here is Abide Canons.

0: That was Ingram Marshall's hypnotic Abide Canons, performed by the Maya Quartet. In just a minute, we're going to move from the world of layered electronics to a pulse of acoustic chamber music.
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0: Up next is a piece that I wasn't familiar with, and it explores the deeply human rhythms of life, love, and connection. It's written by Indian American composer Rene Ismail, and the title translates from Hindi to mean breath. Here is the gorgeous, deeply moving Sans.

Performed by Ember, that was the beautiful breath-like pulse of Rina Esmail's Sans. We step now from the intimate connection of human breath into a soaring, vast expanse. This was also a piece I was unfamiliar with, but it's inspired by the idea of musical lineages and family trees passed down through generations. It's a work featuring two violins that interlock and weave between each other, and it's a tribute to Anna Klein and her mentor. It was nominated for a Grammy Award for Best Classical Contemporary Composition, and it's called Prince of Clouds.

0: Those two gorgeous violins being performed by Colin Jacobson and Pekka Kuusisto, along with the Knights. It's called Prince of Clouds from composer Anna Klein. In just a minute, we'll end the hour with a piece written for a violinist that became very important to the composer.
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0: A beautiful expressive work from composer Frank Bridge called Three Idols for String Quartet. It's deeply personal in a few ways. First of all, it was written for and dedicated to fellow violinist who would later become his wife. And also, it famously inspired his pupil, Benjamin Britten, to write a masterpiece of his own. Here's the Moscow Chamber Orchestra with Three Idols.

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Let's step back to the summer of 1878, where a 24-year-old Lajos Janáček is wandering through the lush, sun-drenched hills of his homeland. He's deeply in love, newly engaged, and spending his days alongside his mentor and close friend, Antonín Dvořák. Inspired by Dvořák's own string serenades and the vibrant folk songs echoing through the countryside, Janáček poured all of his youthful romance, warmth, and optimism into a brand new score. What emerged was a masterpiece of pure nostalgia and a perfect summer. We'll get lost in Idyll for String Orchestra later this hour. Orly Shaham on the piano performing China Gates from John Adams begins our hour.

China Gates from John Adams, performed in that recording by Orly Shaham on the piano. I'm Liz Lyon on this Sunday evening. Thank you for joining me. A very peaceful hour of classical music, including that idyll for string orchestra. And we start off with a piece I think most of you will be familiar with. It's one of the most recognizable and comforting pieces of music pretty much ever written by the eccentric French avant-gardist Erik Satie. It completely reinvented the concept of classical music. Rather than demanding your full attention, it invites you to simply drift away.

That was Eric Satie's Gynopédie, number one, beautifully reimagined and performed by harpist Valerie Milo. We transition now from the delicate plucked strings of the harp to a lush sweeping warmth of a full string ensemble. This was written when the composer was just 24 years old, and so it's filled with youthful romance and rich folk traditions. It's from the Czech master, Leoš Janáček.

0: Leo Sionicek's Idol for String Orchestra, written at a very happy time in his life when he was in love, newly married, and was working with his mentor, Dvorak. It's performed there by the Los Angeles Chamber Orchestra. In just a minute, we'll hear a piece about Triumph of the Human Spirit.
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0: Ending the hour with a piece born from unimaginable triumph of the human spirit. It was written in 1945, just months after his liberation from Auschwitz. Shimon Lax infused his work with despair, but also with vibrant Polish folk rhythms and defiant vitality. Here is his extraordinary piano quintet.

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2: You know, for all the heartache that Peter Tchaikovsky suffered pretty much his entire life, he was, at least, blessed with a loving and supportive family. And when his heart was broken again and again, when he needed respite or a reset, his family was always there for him. Sometimes he'd spend time at his brother's and sister-in-law's home near Moscow, a place where he found

both calm and compositional inspiration. A place that this piece of music is rooted in. It's coming up. I'm Melanie Renata, and this is Music Through the Night.

And if perhaps you are looking for a place of calm and inspiration, well, I'm happy to say you're in the right place at just the right time. Music here that has had some debate around whether it was intended for the lute, the keyboard, or the lute harpsichord. It doesn't matter, though, because here, J.S. Bach's Lute Suite in E minor is performed by guitarist Eduardo Fernandez.

0: 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Guitarist Eduardo Fernandez sharing J.S. Bach's Lute Suite No. 1 in E minor. There's a cello and piano that will lift your spirits in just a moment. I'm Melanie Renata, and this is Music Through the Night.
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0: This is one of those blink and you'll miss it moments, so don't. A Sweet Serenade by Mel Bunis.

The Weeping of cellist Lucia Swartz with the comfort of pianist Elena Molinova, a serenade from Mel Bonis. This next piece of music is going to open with a similar gentleness, and of course it would because, well, Tchaikovsky found inspiration for it in the countryside, on strolls through the woods, sketching musical ideas as they came to him. It's Tchaikovsky's characteristic Orchestral Suite No. 2 in D, shared with you here by the Prague Symphony.

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0: Imagine writing a symphony so successful that the only thing anyone can talk about is whether or not you can top it. That was the problem for Niels Godeau. So what did he do? He traded the rugged primal energy of his first for something completely different. A hushed, pastoral, folksy sound. As composer and music critic Robert Schumann put it, it's a walk through the beechwood forests of Denmark. It's coming up. I'm Melanie Renata. 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

rub some elbows, and further his education, he said it was one of the happiest times of his life. A time of calm and contentment. A time when he gathered inspiration for music like this string quartet in E-flat major. Here's the Eroica Quartet.

At 20 years old, Felix Mendelssohn was given the gift of time. His parents sent him on a 3-year adventure to share his musical talent.

0: Between all the sightseeing and socializing he had during his 3-year-long gap year, 20-year-old Felix Mendelssohn found time to write that. His string quartet in E-flat major, opus 12, the Eroica Quartet performing. A Melanie Renata, with a pretty aching piece for strings in just a moment, you're listening to Music Through the Night.
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0: Three musicians gather here to share a tiny work. Violinist Thomas Albertus Ernberger joins cellist David Goringas and pianist Barbara Moser for a little piece of music.

A Little Piece of Music, the name of that work by early 20th century Canadian composer Sophie Eckhardt-Gramatte. You're listening to Music Through the Night. I'm Melanie Renata. And his symphonies became the blueprint for Scandinavian composers. Niels Godeau. He blended classical tradition with romantic feeling and then just a dollop of folk. Here is his second symphony in E major, shared with you by the Stockholm Sinfonietta.

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0: Listening to this piece of music is a little like watching a child grow up. It begins with something small and simple, the kind of tune you might hum to a toddler, and then bit by bit it changes. It gets bolder, more colorful, more sure of itself, until the little melody you started with has become a full orchestral showpiece. It's one of the great joys in life to watch someone discover who they really are, and this music captures that feeling. Ernst von Dohnányi's Variations on a Nursery Song. It's on the way. I'm Melanie Renata, and this is Music Through the Night.

Well, you are in the right place at just the right time. A work that's almost like a prayer. The Lord bless you and keep you from John Rutter's 5 Meditations.

An orchestral transcription of a beloved sacred choral work by John Rutter, The Lord Bless You and Keep You, from his Five Meditations. The Sinfonia Kimri performing with harpist Katrin Finch. John Rutter himself at the podium. You know that nervous energy that can creep up when the weekend ends? Those Sunday scaries? Well, we've got none of that here. Another soothing work for you, this time by Italy's Renaissance wonder boy, Girolamo Frescobaldi, the Swiss-Italian orchestra with three pieces. I'm Melanie Renata, and this is Music Through the Night.

0: The Swiss Italian Orchestra with a pretty Renaissance piece there from Girolamo Frescobaldi. His three pieces. Dennis Russell Davies at the podium. A Melanie Renata with a bit of Spanish flair in just a moment. You're listening to Music Through the Night.
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0: The Magic Opal is a comic opera by Isaac Albéniz. Now, to follow the story musically, you don't even have to know what's going on. The Great Necks guitar duo just do that good of a job as narrators. Here's the Magic Opal Suite.

Pirates, love, and magic all wrapped up into that 15-minute tale. The Magic Opal Suite by Isaac Albéniz, performed there by The Great Necks. I'm Melanie Renata. You're listening to Music Through the Night. And listening to this next piece of music, I think, is a little like watching a child grow up. Just as a small child's talents and personality really blossoms over time, a simple nursery tune gets to step fully into its power and become something much more expressive. Pianist Iseta Kanamason and the Royal Liverpool Philharmonic here with Doknonyi's Variations on a Nursery Song.

0: A simple little tune, a few notes at a time, becoming its most sophisticated self. Variations on a Nursery Song by Ernst von Dohnányi. Pianist Isetta Kanamason performing with the Royal Liverpool Philharmonic.
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0: How do you feel when you listen to a piece of music like this? A little lighter? Maybe you breathe a little easier? Classical music has a way of doing that, especially the lullaby. There's a reason a good old-fashioned lullaby soothes a baby to sleep, and if I'm honest, we're all just grown-up babies after all. I'm Melanie Renata, and while you listen to music through the night, slow your breathing. Let your shoulders drop and rest. Chopin's Lullaby is on the way.

Have you been tossing and turning, counting sheep, trying to catch some Z's, but they just elude you? Well, that lullaby from Chopin will help. First, though, on the topic of sheep, Handel's opera, The Faithful Shepherd. It was initially not a hit. After some revisions, though, and after he threw some A-list names on the bill, it didn't do too shabby. Here, its cheerful operatic suite is performed by Tafelmusik.

0: Jean Lemon conducting Tafel music, frolicking musically in a field of flowers there with the Faithful Shepherd Suite by George Friedrich Handel. Do you ever wish someone would just swaddle you up and tuck you in for a good sleep? Well, a lullaby can help, and I've got one coming up for you in just a minute. I'm Melanie Renata, and this is Music Through the Night.
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Pianist Maurizio Pollini with a lullaby from Chopin. How you feeling after that? A little lighter, perhaps? Good. Now gently shake the sleep from your bones as you approach the start of your day. Something light and bright here in Oboe Concerto in F major by Mozart, partially crafted by him, and performed for you here by oboist Fumiaki Miyamoto and the English Chamber Orchestra. I'm Melanie Renata, and this is Music Through the Night.

0: Oboist Fumiaki Miyamoto and the English Chamber Orchestra with Mozart's Oboe Concerto in F Major. Mozart left only part of the first movement on paper, and the rest of that work was fully reconstructed from ideas that Mozart had sketched out.
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0: Life can really shake you up or shake you down. Things can happen that cause you to question everything. To question the direction that you're going, or to question yourself. These shakeups are totally normal. It's part of the journey. So don't lose faith in yourself. That whole idea is exactly what this music was meant to portray. It's on the way. I'm Melanie Renata. I'm so glad you're here. Please, stay with me.

To honor one of her eccentric inspirations, composer Alina Katz-Sheerinen crafted an album called Unsent Love Letters, Meditations on Erik Satie. This is the album's title track, performed by pianist Tamara Anna Chislovska.

Unsent Love Letters by Elena Katz-Shiernan. Hey there, I'm Melanie Renata. Thank you for being with me this morning. It was poetry that inspired this work by Edvard Grieg, a pair of poems from a Norwegian poet, which Grieg basically translated for string instruments. It's shared with you here by the Guildhall Strings. It's two elegiac melodies.

The Wounded Heart and The Last Spring, the name of those two elegiac melodies by Grieg, originally crafted for voice and piano, orchestrated and performed beautifully there by the Guildhall Strings. Good morning, I'm Melanie Renata, and you tumble out of bed here into a cinematic realm. It's a gentle tumble, carried by the sweeping, almost weeping, strings of the studio orchestra. It's the suite to the 1999 American drama, The Cider House Rules, crafted by award-winning composer Rachel Portman.

0: She won an Academy Award for Best Musical or Comedy Score and was also nominated for an Academy Award for that work, Rachel Portman's score for the 1999 film The Cider House Rules, the studio orchestra performing. The pace of the morning picks up with a work by Bach in just a tick. I'm Melanie Renata.
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0: J.S. Bach's catalog is filled with sacred-inspired sounds. But every once in a while, he got the chance to create secular sounds for the simple sake of joy. This is one of those rare treats. The Los Angeles Chamber Orchestra and violinist Hilary Hahn with Bach's Violin Concerto No. 2 in E.

0: The sound of Bach celebrating life through his music. His second violin concerto in E major, violinist Hilary Hahn performing with the Los Angeles Chamber Orchestra. I'm Melanie Renata with two very expressive romantic pieces by Frank Bridge in just a minute.
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0: He had a musical philosophy that really works for everything in life. Composer Frank Bridge said you should find yourself and then be true to what you find. These two pieces come from the early end of his career, a time when he was finding himself. Here's the Northern Sinfonia.

0: some strings taking you on quite an expressive journey on this early Monday morning. David Lloyd Jones conducting the Northern Sinfonia for two pieces by Frank Bridge.
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0: When you were a kid, did you ever make up little dance routines and then force your family to watch you perform in the living room after dinner? Huh, was that just me? Well, if that was also you, you would have loved to have had an uncle like Peter Tchaikovsky. He created a ballet pantomime for his nieces and nephews, and one he created was called The Lake of the Swans. From that work eventually came this, a historic ballet, a classic, Swan Lake. This is Dance of the Swans from that ballet. It's coming up later this hour. I'm Melanie Renata. Thanks for being here. Please

Well, what a nice welcoming to another early autumn day. Harpist Kyunghee Kim Sutra with selections from Six Short Pieces by Henriette Renier. And a good Monday morning, my friend. It is 6 past the hour. I'm Melanie Renata. Glad to have you here. Before you get into the swing of things today, how about something to help you get centered? It's called On Wings of Song by Felix Mendelssohn.

Originally crafted for voice and piano, but my goodness, pianist Antonin Kubelek sure does a fine job carrying that solo on Wings of Song by Felix Mendelssohn. I'm Melanie Renata, and the symphonies of William Boyce, they're among England's best-loved Baroque music. This one actually began as an overture to a song called Gentle Lyre, Begin the Strain. It was 20 years later that it found new life in a set of Boyce's finest works. It's his 7th symphony in B-flat major, shared with you here by the English Concert

0: A bright and brisk bite of Baroque this morning, the English concert under the conduction of Trevor Panek, the 7th Symphony in B-flat major from William Boyce. Now, if you need a cherry on top of that Baroque Sunday, stay close for a brief piece from Vivaldi, a Melanie Renata.
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Written in the 1700s for Rome's season of Carnival, Il Giustino, La Gloria del Mio Sangue by Vivaldi. Cellist Yo-Yo Ma performing with the Amsterdam Baroque, Ton Koopman at the podium. I'm Melanie Renata, and I know, it's a Monday morning. Sometimes you need more than just a little nudge to get you moving, so here's this, a horn concerto, the second in E-flat major by Richard Strauss.

0: Kurt Mazur conducting the Leipzig Gewandhaus and hornist Hermann Baumann the second horn concerto in E flat major by Richard Strauss, brightening up your morning. I'm Melanie Renata, and together you and I dive into a graceful dance of the swans in just a moment.
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1: Good morning at 7 o'clock. I'm Christopher Purdy. Thank you for your company. You and I get together every weekday morning beginning at this time. I've had a week's vacation, so I'm back, raring to go. Delighted to be sharing music with you this morning by Gluck and Scarlatti. We'll have our morning with Haydn, and in just a moment, a concerto grosso. We have 51 degrees and fair skies outside our studios in Columbus, and we are promised a gorgeous week if the weather that I'm holding in my hand right now works out. For today, sunny with a high of 69, clear overnight, low 42. Tomorrow, sunny with a high of 69, and we expect sunny skies and into the mid-70s. All throughout this week. 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Learn more at osbf.org. This is a concerto grosso in C major from the Italian Baroque by Pietro Locatelli, played by the Raglan Baroque Players with violinist Elizabeth Wallfisch, beginning our time together, yours and mine, this morning here on Classical 101.

Pietro Locatelli, writing in 1721, his Concerto Grosso No. 10 in C major, played by the Raglan Baroque Players with violinist Elizabeth Walfish. Good morning, I'm Christopher Purdy with you every weekday morning here on Classical 101, where there's always music coming up by Bach and Scarlatti as our morning together continues. 51 degrees, fair skies outside our studios in Columbus, a high of 69 expected for today, and sunny skies. This is by the French composer Paul Dukas. It's a Villanelle for horn and orchestra. Kurt Mazur conducts the Leipzig Gewandhaus Orchestra, and our horn soloist is Hermann Baumann. 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

Hermann Baumann, horn, with the Leipzig Gewandhaus Orchestra, conducted by Kurt Mazur. Music by the French composer Paul Dukas, a Villanelle for horn and orchestra. Heard on Classical 101, where there's always music. I didn't know that Bach's Brandenburg Concerti have an official title. Bach didn't call them the Brandenburg Concerti. His autograph score calls them 6 concertos for several instruments. Good enough. This is the Brandenburg Concerto No. 4, music by Bach, played by the European Brandenburg Ensemble, conducted by Trevor Pinnock. 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

0: What's more wonderful than Bach on a Monday morning or any time? Music by Bach, the Brandenburg Concerto No. 4 in G major, played by the European Brandenburg Ensemble, conducted by Trevor Pinnock. I'm Christopher Purdy. This is Classical 101.
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0: John Knowles Payne was Harvard University's first full professor of music. His Symphony No. 2 was known as In the Spring. From that work, we're going to hear the Adagio, A Romance of Springtime. The symphony was written in 1879. This is the Adagio, A Romance of Springtime, from the Symphony No. 2 by John Knowles Payne. The Ulster Orchestra is conducted by Joanne Folletta.

When he was a young man, John Knowles Paine went to Germany, where he was befriended and mentored for a while by Brahms. He took what he learned back to Harvard University, where he was that institution's first full-time professor of music. John Knowles Paine, we heard a selection from his Symphony No. 2 and Adagio, A Romance of Springtime. Joanne Folletta conducted the Ulster Orchestra. I'm Christopher Purdy, and this is Classical 101. Coming up, we have music by Scarlatti, and we will have our morning with Haydn as our morning progresses. These are two dances from the opera Orpheus and Eurydice, music by Gluck, the Dance of the Furies and the Dance of the Blessed Spirits, all played by the Orpheus Chamber Orchestra.

From Gluck's opera Orpheus and Eurydice, we heard two dances, the Dance of the Furies and the Dance of the Blessed Spirits, both played by the Orpheus Chamber Orchestra on Classical 101. I'm Christopher Purdy, and this is a bit of an encore for the hour. And I used to hear Luciano Pavarotti sing this as an encore in his concerts. I heard it several times, actually, in the theater. This is a song that was the first song written especially for the gramophone in 1904. It was dedicated to Enrico Caruso. Caruso and Pavarotti are probably sitting together in heaven, having a lovely time and a chat. But here is Luciano Pavarotti singing In the Morning, Mattinata, by Leon Cavallo.

0: Luciano Pavarotti, Mattinata in the morning, with the refrain, Ove tu sei, nasce l'amor, wherever you are, love is born. Music by Leon Cavallo, heard on Classical 101.
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3: This is the Composer's Datebook for October 5th. I'm John Burge. On today's date in 1867, two eminent British Victorians arrived in Vienna in search of Schubert. Schubert had been dead for 39 years, as the two Brits were quite aware. George Grove, age 47, was England's finest musicologist, and Arthur Sullivan, age 25, one of the country's most promising young composers. Grove believed there might be forgotten manuscripts in the possession of the late composer's relatives. So the pair met with Schubert's nephew, a certain Herr Dr. Schneider, who said, oh yes, come to mention it, he did have some pieces by Uncle Franz that no one had played for more than 40 years. If the two gentlemen had no objection to getting dusty, they were welcome to rummage through the Schubert family's storage closets. The two visitors braved the dust and found orchestral parts for Schubert's Rosamunde incidental music, tied up in a big bundle after the work's premiere back in 1823 and untouched since then. Grove and Sullivan spent the rest of the day carefully making a copy of their discovery. At 2 a.m., after finishing the task, their spirits must have been pretty high, since to celebrate, these two proper Victorian gentlemen began an impromptu game of leapfrog. Composer's Datebook is produced by APM, American Public Media, in collaboration with the American Composers Forum, reminding you that all music was once new.

Thank you, John Burge. Good morning. I'm Christopher Purdy with you every weekday morning here on Classical 101. Coming up, we have Music in a Moment by Scarlatti and music by Elgar and Torelli as our morning together continues. 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Featuring violinist Isabel Durenberger, that's October 11th, the Singing Rooms at McCoy Center for the Arts, more at newalbanysymphony.com. Here is the sensational young pianist Yuja Wang playing two keyboard sonatas by Scarlatti in F minor and E major on Classical 101.

0: Yuja Wang, one of the hottest names in music right now at the piano for two keyboard sonatas by Domenico Scarlatti, number 486 in F minor and number Kirkpatrick 380 in E major, and heard on Classical 101.
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0: And this is The Invitation to the Dance, music by Carl Maria von Weber. Sir Neville Mariner conducts the Academy of St. Martin in the Fields.

That music was originally for piano. Music by Carl Maria von Weber, The Invitation to the Dance. It was orchestrated by Hector Berlioz. The Invitation to the Dance was conducted by Sir Neville Mariner with the Academy of St. Martin in the Fields, and you heard it on Classical 101, where you're going to hear now music by Mozart, the overture to his opera The Marriage of Figaro. Leonard Bernstein conducts the New York Philharmonic.

Mozart on Classical 101. I love to play that in the morning, too. That's such wonderful, delightful, rollicking energy. Mozart's Overture to the Marriage of Figaro. Leonard Bernstein conducted the New York Philharmonic. Here's a fantasy in three parts for viols by Thomas Lupo, played by our friends at Fretwork.

of Fantasy in Three Parts for Viols from the 16th century, music by Thomas Lupo, played by Fretwork and heard on Classical 101. Verdi, Puccini, Wagner, Strauss, Mozart, and more. It's Front Row Center, Classical 101 celebration of opera and art song. I'm Christopher Purdy. Join me Friday nights at 7. We'll hear the latest recordings and plenty of the music and the artists in opera nobody will ever forget. Sit with me, Front Row Center, Fridays at 7 on Classical 101. I like to play Haydn's music, particularly in the morning. I just love his brio, and he was so prolific and terrific, and that rhymed. Music by Haydn. This is his Symphony No. 102 in B-flat. Sir Thomas Beecham conducts the Royal Philharmonic.

That was our morning with Haydn on Classical 101, the Symphony No. 102, written for London. We heard the Royal Philharmonic conducted by Sir Thomas Beecham on Classical 101, a series of very famous recordings made by Beecham in the late 1950s, who really, as far as the long-playing record was concerned, put Haydn on the map. Heard only on Classical 101, and we have time to hear Träumerei, or Dreaming, from the Scenes from Childhood by Robert Schumann, played on the piano for us by Dame Maura Lippany.

0: From Schumann's Kinderszenen in Or Scenes from Childhood, we heard Dreaming, played by Dame Maura Lippany. 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

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Good morning. I'm Christopher Purdy with you every weekday morning. Coming up, music by Handel and Chopin as our morning continues. Here's a suite of six traditional hornpipes by Adrian Cruft, including Del Caro's The Bow of Oak Hill and Billy Bones. We hear the Royal Ballet Sinfonia conducted by Gavin Sutherland.

0: Music by Adrian Cruft, a suite of six traditional hornpipes, including Billy Bones. The Royal Ballet Sinfonia was conducted by Gavin Sutherland. 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
0: Here's an adaptation of some pieces by Handel that were knitted together by Daniel Wright called Mr. Handel's Waterpiece. Edward Tarr plays the trumpet with the Franz Liszt Chamber Orchestra.

an arrangement of some of Handel's music knitted together as a piece for trumpet and orchestra called Mr. Handel's Water Piece. Edward Tarr was the trumpet player with the Franz Liszt Chamber Orchestra. 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I'm Christopher Purdy, and this is Chopin's music, the Nocturne No. 2 in E-flat, played by Nelson Friere.

Chopin's Nocturne No. 2 in E-flat was played by Nelson Freire. 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Essential Classics presents music you know, even if you don't know you know it. I'm Christopher Purdy. This week we have the exuberance and intricacy of a Mozart violin concerto, and the orchestra is pulled into technicolor with Debussy's Nocturnes. 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This is music for four trumpets and orchestra by Giuseppe Torelli. It's in C major. Our four trumpet players are Barbara Butler, Charles Geyer, Jeffrey D. Biancana, and Jeffrey Hickey. Thomas Wickman conducts music of the Baroque, music by Giuseppe Torelli.

Giuseppe Torelli was known for his music for brass. We just heard a sinfonia for four trumpets and orchestra in C major. Music of the Baroque was conducted by Thomas Wickman. Our trumpet players in this performance were Barbara Butler, Charles Geyer, Jeffrey D. Biancana, and Jeffrey Hickey. And you heard them all on Classical 101. I'm Christopher Purdy. 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Performances run October 16th through the 24th at the Davidson Theater. More information at balletmet.org. Well, yes, indeed. I'm Christopher Purdy. I'm with you every weekday morning here on Classical 101, where there's always music. Jennifer Hambrick joined you this morning at 10 o'clock and Craig Wheeler this afternoon beginning at 2. And God willing, I'll be back with you tomorrow morning at 7. 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

The Pomp and Circumstance Marches by Edward Elgar. William Boughton led the English String Orchestra on Classical 101. When it seems the 9 to 5 is dragging on, classical music can always pick up the tempo of your day. Compose yourself middays on Classical 101. 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WOSB Marion, Delaware, WOSV Mansfield, WOSE Coshocton, WOSP Portsmouth, and WOSX Granville. Hear us online, on air, and on our app. Good morning to you and happy Monday. Hear us also at the top of the work week. I'm Jennifer Hambrick, right there with you. Thank you so much for joining me today. Well, it is lovely and beautiful. It has a lovely mellow tone.

Sarah Francis, the Oboe d'Amore soloist with the London Harpsichord Ensemble in an Oboe d'Amore Concerto in A by Telemann on Classical 101. 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C.B.E. Bach was the fifth of the 20 children, yes, count them 20, of J.S. Bach, and he was also a hugely prolific composer. When he wasn't doom-scrolling, he composed more than 1,000 works. That's astonishing to me. Here's a violin sonata in B minor by C.B.E. 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

0: Violinist Albrecht Breuninger and forte pianist Piet Kuijken with a violin sonata in B minor by C.B.E. 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
0: 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Jennifer Hambrick here, delighted to be with you on a sunny Monday morning. Here is some music by Johann Caspar Merz, who was a guitarist and composer who lived and worked in the first half of the 1800s. That was still around the time when not all that many virtuoso classical guitarists, you know, had actually had careers. The guitar was still a relatively new kind of virtuoso instrument. Here is the Hungarian Fantasy for Guitar by Johann Caspar Merz, performed by guitarist David Russell.

0: Guitarist David Russell with the Hungarian Fantasy by Johann Kaspar Merz.
1: The blood and passion of Verdi's Il Trovatore, mezzo-soprano Cecilia Bartoli at her florid and beautiful best, and the exquisite Knight of the Silver Rose, Richard Strauss's Die Rosenkavalier. It's this week's Front Row Center, Classical 101's weekly celebration of opera and more. I'm Christopher Purdy. 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
0: Well, here's some music composed for a musical instrument that is virtually unplayed today. The lira organizzata looks a little bit like a cross between a small guitar and a violin. But we'll hear Haydn's Notturno No. 7 in an orchestration performed by flutist Robert Don and oboist Lajos Lencsis with the Slovak Chamber Orchestra, Bohdan Varkal conducting.

0: Haydn's Nocturno No. 7, performed there by flutist Robert Dawn and oboist Lajos Lencsés, with the Slovak Chamber Orchestra, Bohdan Varkal, conducting on Classical 101. Let Bach, Beethoven, and Brahms write the soundtrack for a great day. 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
1: Hi, this is Bill McLaughlin inviting you to join us to hear the music of five great romantic composers from the heart of 19th century Paris. 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
0: 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And good day to you. I'm Jennifer Hambrick. Hope your Monday morning is going very, very nicely and smoothly for you. Well, it's one of Beethoven's best known works, but the Elisa in the title of Beethoven's Für Elisa remains a mystery. We don't know who she was. Here's the piece now, performed by pianist Ruth Laredo.

Pure Elisa by Beethoven, one of his bagatelles, performed there by pianist Ruth Laredo on Classical 101. 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Well, it's always super cool, I think, when siblings grow up musical and grow up sharing their love of music by playing and performing together. And that is exactly what violinist Lara St. John and her brother Scott St. John have done. Each of them has a remarkable international career, but we will hear them together as soloists with the New York Bach Ensemble in J.S. Bach's Concerto in D Minor for two violins on Classical 101.

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Well, the composer Robert Schumann had one of those imaginations that just had to do what it was going to do. So if Schumann's imagination wanted to compose a work for piano and orchestra that was not in the form of a piano concerto, not in that regular kind of usual form, by golly, it was going to do just that. And that is what we have here with Schumann's Introduction and Allegro Appassionato. It's a work in two sections, but the one sort of segues immediately into the other, and so the whole thing sounds like a one-movement work, but it is rich and melodic and glorious, and it has all of Schumann's, all of the originality that Schumann is really known for. Pianist Rudolf Serkin, the soloist here with the Philadelphia Orchestra, Eugene Ormandy conducting.

0: Pianist Rudolf Serkin and the Philadelphia Orchestra with Schumann's Introduction and Allegro Appassionato. Eugene Ormandy conducted on Classical 101.
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0: Jennifer Hamburg here. How's your Monday going? Great, I hope. Hari Janosch is an old soldier who hangs out at the tavern every day telling tales of his military exploits. And in Hungarian lore, if someone sneezes while a story is being told, that means that the story, that everything that is being said, is true. Zoltán Kodály begins his Hari Janosch suite with a musical sneeze, so I'm certain that everything that old soldier said was the absolute truth. Get out the hanky. Here is the Montreal Symphony Orchestra, Charles Dutoit, conducting.

Charles Dutoit led the Montreal Symphony Orchestra in Kodály's Hari János Suite on Classical 101. If there's anything that can make a good day better or a bad day bearable, it's classical music. 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Hear us online, on air, and on our app. And here's in the middle of all that amazing sunshine. I'm Jennifer Hambrick, and we are having a glorious fall, made even more glorious with games like the one last Saturday for the Buckeyes. Go Bucks! We're going to begin Monday afternoon here with a work that Mendelssohn composed when he was about 12 years old. This is his second string symphony, 12 years old. Something about that just makes me smile. Lev Marquise leads the Amsterdam Sinfonietta.

Mendelssohn's Second String Symphony, scrubbing right along there. You heard the Amsterdam Sinfonietta conducted by Lev Marquis on Classical 101. 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Well, as the first movement of one of Mozart's piano sonatas, Mozart composed this lovely theme and variation set. And then fast forward, oh, I don't know, a century or so, and Max Reger takes that set of variations by Mozart and creates his own set of orchestral variations on exactly that theme and variations by Mozart. So it's literally variations and on top of variations. But Reger did even more than that. He also composed a fugue just for fun. Put that right at the end. Leif Segerstam leads the Norrköping Symphony Orchestra in Reger's Variations and Fugue on a Theme by Mozart on Classical 101.

0: Rigor's Variations and Fugue on a Theme by Mozart. Leif Segerstam led the Norrköping Symphony Orchestra on Classical 101.
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0: Jennifer Hembrick here. Good afternoon. Ohio is beautiful every time of year, but I think our state's beauty really comes out in early autumn. It's something about all of that lovely clear sunshine, some of which we're enjoying today and some of which we really enjoyed over the weekend. Here's some music that I think actually goes nicely, pairs nicely with our early autumn Ohio sunshine. This is a trio sonata in A by Corelli in a beautiful clear performance by London Baroque.

0: A trio sonata in A by Corelli. You heard a sparkling performance by London Baroque.
1: Hi, this is Bill McLaughlin inviting you to join us to hear the music of five great Romantic composers from the heart of 19th century Paris. 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
0: Weekday evenings at 6 on Classical 101. Well, as the saying goes, all's fair in love and war, and that is doubly true when it comes to opera. Joseph von Babeau was a German playwright who reached into history for dramatic subjects for his plays. Composer Franz Danzi based his opera The Streltsy on von Babeau's play about the 1682 uprising of the Streltsy, Russia's elite military forces, in the midst of a succession crisis after the Tsar's death. Here is Danzi's overture to The Streltsy, performed by the Cologne Academy, Michael Alexander Villens conducting.

The overture to the opera The Streltsy by Franz Danzi. Michael Alexander Villens led the Cologne Academy on Classical 101. 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Hear us online, on air, and on our app. I'm Jennifer Hambrick. Good afternoon to you, and thank you so much for joining me on yet another gorgeous fall day in Central Ohio. Well, thanks to the wonders of modern recording technology, we get a double helping of the phenomenal pianist Frederick Chu. He plays both solo parts in Chopin's Rondo in C for two pianos on Classical 101.

the incredible Frédéric Chu, not just one piano soloist, but both piano soloists in Chopin's Rondo in C for two pianos on Classical 101. Support for WOSU comes from Ballet Met, presenting Marilyn, a ballet inspired by the life of Marilyn Monroe, blending modern and classical elements to explore themes of fame and loss. Performances run October 16th through 24th at the Davidson Theater. More information at balletmet.org. In the 1680s, the Ottoman Empire waged siege on the Holy Roman Empire. The battles were fought near Vienna, and the presence of the Ottoman Turks introduced to Vienna many elements of Turkish culture, including coffee, fashion, and Turkish military music. Johann Joseph Fuchs's symphony Turkaria is his interpretation of Turkish Janissary music. Drums, cymbals, and triangles really evoke the sounds of the battlefield. This performance by the ensemble Armonico Tributo Austria, Lawrence Duftschmidt conducting on Classical 101.

0: Turcaria by Johann Joseph Fuchs. You heard the ensemble Armonico Tributo Austria, conducted by Lawrence Duschmidt on Classical 101.
1: 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Here you will find ridiculous drawing challenges like Dancing Fruit or Cool Capybara. 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
0: To go with our absolutely sunny weather today, here is an absolutely sunny Rondo in G by Mozart. Mozart originally composed this for solo piano, but Mozart's friend and actually at one point publisher, Franz Anton Hofmeister, created this version for flute and strings. Flutist Carol Winsent performs with members of the Emerson String Quartet.

Originally, some piano music by Mozart, arranged for flute and strings by a friend of Mozart's, Franz Anton Hofmeister. That was a Rondo in G, performed by flutist Carol Winsens and members of the Emerson Quartet on Classical 101. 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Craig Wheeler is going to keep you company for the rest of the afternoon, and he's bringing lots and lots of wonderful music with him. I'm Jennifer Hambrick, and it's been a pleasure to hang with you during the middle chunk of Monday. I'll join you again tomorrow morning at 10 here on Classical 101. In composing one of his best-loved works, Mendelssohn truly got by with a little help from his friend, the violinist Ferdinand David. The two had been childhood friends, and when Mendelssohn was writing a violin concerto for David, David really helped. He offered technical tips for certain passages and generally midwifed the work into being. So in a very real sense, Mendelssohn's violin concerto is also David's and is a testament to their deep friendship, and I just love that. Mendelssohn's violin concerto, performed here by violinist Robert McDuffie and the Scottish Chamber Orchestra, Josef Svensson conducting.

Felix Mendelssohn's Violin Concerto in E Minor from 1845. The soloist was Robert McDuffie, and the Scottish Chamber Orchestra was led by Joseph Svensson. You heard it on Classical 101. 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Good afternoon. It's 2 o'clock. I'm Craig Wheeler, here playing music with you every Monday through Friday from 2 to 6. And in this 2 o'clock hour, I have music by Alberto Ginastera, Christopher Willibald Gluck, Alexander Glasenov, and more. 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Here is the Estancia Suite from Alberto Ginastera. This is a beautiful ballet, and the final malambo is just kicking. Michael Tilson Thomas leads the New World Symphony.

0: Well, if that doesn't get you moving after lunchtime, I don't know what will. That was the Malambo, the finale, from Alberto Ginastera's Estancia Suite. You heard all the movements there, and that final Malambo is very famous. Michael Tilson Thomas led the New World Symphony on Classical 101.
1: 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I'm Tony Morris. 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
0: A little different kind of dance now from about 170 years before that, from Christoph Willibald Gluck, from his opera Orpheus and Eurydice. These are two dances, and they're very different, the Dance of the Furies and the Dance of the Blessed Spirits, played for you by the Orpheus Chamber Orchestra.

0: Two dances from Christoph Willibald Gluck from Orpheus and Eurydice. You've heard the Dance of the Furies first, and then, of course, the famous Dance of the Blessed Spirits, played for us by the Orpheus Chamber Orchestra on Classical 101.
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0: Music from the composer Alexander Glazunov now, his Symphony No. 4 in E-flat major. He wrote this in 1893, and it's just wonderful music. Glazunov, really, people kind of think of him as the poor man's Tchaikovsky. Sometimes he gets that, but I'll tell you what, he wrote beautiful melodies. Here it is, played for you by the Royal Scottish National Orchestra, under the direction of José Sorabrera.

The Symphony No. 4 from Alexander Glazunov. The Royal Scottish National Orchestra was conducted by Jose Cerebriere. 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I'm Craig Wheeler, here to bring you some music from 2 to 6 every Monday through Friday. And today, in the 3 o'clock hour, I have some great stuff for you. A wonderful suite from Emmanuel Chabré, some music from Johann Sebastian Bach, and a symphony from Carl Nielsen. 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We have the Suite Pastorale by Emmanuel Chabré, and now music from 1888. Paul Perret leads the Detroit Symphony Orchestra.

0: Sweet Pastoral from Emmanuel Charbonnier from 1888. Originally, it began as a piano piece. Those were four of them. There were 10 picturesque pieces, and he took four of them and orchestrated them. You heard Idle, Village Dance, In the Forest, and Scherzo Waltz. Paul Perret led the Detroit Symphony Orchestra on Classical 101.
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0: Some keyboard music now from Johann Sebastian Bach. These are three of his 2- and 3-part inventions from his little piano book for Wilhelm Friedemann Bach. You know, just little lessons for the kids, you know. A lot beyond a lot of people, though. Here they are played on the piano by Karen K. Nagano.

0: some 2 and 3-part inventions of Johann Sebastian Bach, numbers 10, 13, and 1, from the Little Piano Book for Wilhelm Friedemann Bach. The pianist was Karen K. Nagato.
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0: 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Hear us online, on air, and on our app. Good afternoon. It's 4 o'clock. I'm Craig Wheeler, here bringing you music this hour from Franz Joseph Haydn, Antonio Vivaldi, Thomas Tallis, and Paul Hindemith. 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We'll begin the hour with the music of Antonio Vivaldi. This is his Symphonia in B minor from 1732 to the Holy Sepulchre for strings and continuo. No keyboard in this one, they say. Bernard Labadie conducts the King's Violins.

0: Antonio Vivaldi's Sinfonia al Santo Sepolcro, to the Holy Sepulchre. Very dark. Beautiful, though. In B minor, music from 1732, Bernard Labadie conducted the King's Violins on Classical 101.
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0: Continuing that same sort of mood, here is music from Franz Joseph Haydn, his Symphony No. 26 in D minor from 1768. The subtitle is Lamentazione. It incorporates Gregorian chant melodies into the first and second movements, so it's a little bit kind of more ancient and, you know, again, a little dark sounding, but it's kind of cool. Trevor Pinnock leads the English consort from the harpsichord.

0: The Symphony No. 26 by Franz Joseph Haydn from 1768, known as the Lamentazioni. The nickname came from the Gregorian chant melodies that he used in the first and second movements, and Trevor Pinnock led from the harpsichord the English concert.
1: This is from the world premiere recording of a new guitar concerto by British composer Joby Talbot. I'm Tony Morris. 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
0: We're going to go back to about 1560 to 1570 now for Thomas Tallis's Lamentations of Jeremiah. This is set 1. Stephen Cleobury leads the King's College Choir of Cambridge.

Music from somewhere between 1560 and 1570, The Lamentations of Jeremiah, Set 1 from Thomas Tallis. Stephen Cleobury conducted the King's College Choir of Cambridge. Music now from Paul Hindemith from the 20th century. This piece of music itself caused quite a stir in Germany. It pretty much got him in huge trouble with the powers that be during the Nazi regime there. They didn't like the subject matter of of his opera. He actually took this, though, the themes from the opera, and he made it kind of a symphony work called Mathis zum Mahler. It's about, the man's name escapes me now. I'll tell you after the symphony, after I look it up. Yoel Levy conducts the Atlanta Symphony Orchestra. It's really beautiful music.

Paul Hindemith's Mathis de Mahler symphony based on themes from his opera of the same name. You heard the Atlanta Symphony Orchestra under the direction of Yoel Levy. 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Hear us online, on air, and on our app. Good evening, it's 5 o'clock. I'm Craig Wheeler, here to bring you some music this hour from Nudigo Riccio, Marin Mare, Bohuslav Martinu, Sergei Prokofiev. I've got a lot of foreign sound games. And also, Patrick Gilmore, there's one that's a little more easily pronounceable. 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More at newalbanysymphony.com. We begin with the music of Patrick Sarsfield Gilmore, who was a famous band leader back at the turn of last century. This is music from 1857, Norwich Cadets in F major. Richard Franco Goldman leads the Goldman Band.

0: from the heart of 19th century Paris. This is the time of the great French novelists and painters, and the music of Chabrier, Massenet, Duparc, Chausson, and Ducas catches the spirit of that great age. 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
2: Music now from the Danish composer Knudo Riese. It's, believe me, it is a mouthful. A lot of languages are tough, but those Scandinavian ones are real tough. If you saw how it was spelled, it's very different. This is a wonderful concert overture from 1934 at Primavera, Spring. Bo Holten leads the Aarhus Symphony Orchestra.

0: The Primavera Concert Overture by Newton Reisia. Bo Holten led the Aarhus Symphony Orchestra.
1: 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I'm Christopher Purdy. 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
0: Seems like every composer in their day wrote variations on La Folia, the famous melody, and the Frenchman Marais was no different. Here is William Hunt on the viola da gamba, joined by the Purcell Quartet in Variations on La Folia d'Espagne.

From the French composer Maurien Marais, that was his Variations on La Folia d'Espagne. Pretty much everyone wrote a variation on that. That was William Hunt on the viola da gamba, along with the Purcell Quartet. Music now from the Czech composer Bohuslav Martinů. This is the Dance of the Butterflies from his one-act ballet of 1926 called The Butterfly That Stamped. Jiří Bělohlávek conducts the Prague Symphony Orchestra.

The Dance of the Butterflies from a one-act ballet called The Butterfly That Stamped from 1926, the music of Bohuslav Martinu. Jiří Belohlávek conducted the Prague Symphony Orchestra on Classical 101. Music now from Sergei Prokofiev. This is his Lieutenant Kiche suite, which is music that he arranged from a film music that he wrote in 1933. It's very popular, great themes all around. Michael Tilson Thomas leads the Los Angeles Philharmonic.

0: Music from the 1933 film Lieutenant TJ that Sergei Prokofiev worked into a suite from the soundtrack that he wrote. Michael Tilson Thomas led the Los Angeles Philharmonic on Classical 101.
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0: 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It's been wonderful sharing music with you today, but do stay tuned. At 6 p.m., Bill McLaughlin will be in with Exploring Music, and then at 7 o'clock, Christopher Purdy will be back with music you know, even though you don't know you know it, Essential Classics. Until then, keep on listening to Classical 101, friends, and do take care.

Wow, that really gets your attention, doesn't it? It's a fanfare, of course. And those piquant harmonies two-thirds of the way through might betray the nationality of the composer. Sounds kind of French, doesn't it? If you thought so, you're right. The composer is Paul Ducas, who was born in France in 1865. And we're using Monsieur Ducas' fanfare today to announce a very special group, newly named today, Les Cinq, the Five Composers. Hi there, welcome to Exploring Music. This is Bill McLaughlin. This idea may be a little bit goofy, but it's no more goofy than just picking five composers who were active around 1860 in Russia and calling them the Mighty Handful. The Russian Five, remember them? Borodin, Mussorgsky, Rimsky-Korsakov, Balakirev, and César Cui. Then comes 1917 in Paris. The war is dragging on. All the cafes are closed, and composers are looking for a place where they can be heard at all. Whereupon a young French critic, stroking his beard, said, "You know, we have these six composers who seem to be showing up all the same time." Six, les six, he called them. And they included Honegger, Poulenc, Millot, Doré, Auric, and Germaine Taillefer, who was the only woman of les six. No women, actually, in the Russian Five. The Russian Five and the French Six didn't really have all that much in common, except that they were around a place and time. For the French, they were all around Montparnasse. And now let's go back to mid-19th century France. I'm going to pick five of my favorite composers who seem to me to be under-honored, and we are going to group them together under the title Les Cinq, the Five Composers, who include Emmanuel Chabrier, Jules Massenet, Henri Duparc, Ernest Chausson, and Paul Ducas. Well, let's jump in and hear some music from these five composers, starting off with our first composer, first born, that is, 1841, Emmanuel Chabrier, who was born in the Auvergne district. His father was an attorney, and young Emmanuel studied law and music at the same time. He worked for quite a while in the French Ministry of the Interior before he finally saw the light. He had to break out and be a composer. Let's start off by listening to a charming little piano piece by Chabrier, which happens to be one of the favorite piano pieces of the young French composer in waiting, Francis Poulenc. This is number six from a set of 10 picturesque pieces. This one is Idylle, and our performer is Alain Planesse.

From the 10 picturesque pieces, we heard number 6, Idyll, played beautifully by Alain Planès. Let's turn now to a piece just about 5 years earlier, 1875. Charbier composed a piece for horn and piano. All right, when I say horn, and you're wondering, does Bill really mean to say French horn? Yeah, it's the same instrument. But in America and England, we're the only people in the whole world who call it French horn. They don't even call it French horn in France, even if it's a piece by a French composer for the horn. So here's a piece of Charbier for the horn. The horn that Dave Jolly, our soloist, is using is an F horn. Those are the open tones. You can get those on the horn without using any of the valves. And there's also kind of a funny bluesy note here, an E flat. And that's precisely the language which we'll hear Charbier using at the beginning of this piece. David Jolly is the horn soloist with Samuel Sanders at the piano. Larghetto, music of Emmanuel Charbier.

It's a piece of Emmanuel Chabrier called Larghetto, which means slow piece, but not such a big deal. Larghetto is making it a diminutive. It's a little largo. David Jolly was the horn soloist with Samuel Sanders at the piano. I gotta say, I love the way Dave Jolly plays. There's such warmth and intelligence to his playing. And that's a beautiful piece from Emmanuel Chabrier, who a few years after that, that was 1875 when he wrote the horn piece, made a trip to Munich along with another composer, Henri Duparc. They were going over to Munich to hear music of Richard Wagner, Tristan und Isolde. It had a profound effect on these two French composers, and Chabrier came back to France and started working on an opera, Gwendolyn, which, like Tristan und Isolde, is set along the British coastline in medieval times. John Elliott Gardiner now conducting the Vienna Philharmonic, the overture to Gwendolyn, music of Chabrier.

The Vienna Philharmonic with John Elliott Gardiner conducting music of Emmanuel Chabrier, the overture to the opera Gwendolyn. Now I got a question for you. The timpani sound at the end, how did that strike you? Nowadays, modern timpani players use sticks that are sort of wrapped in a rather spongy material so they can play really, really loud without getting much edge on the sound. But that was not what timpani players were using in 1877 when this piece was written. And John Elliott Gardiner is a great advocate of what we call period performance. He wants music to sound exactly the way it did when the composers wrote it. So I am sure that at the first rehearsal, John Elliott Gardiner looked back at the timpani player of the Vienna Philharmonic and said, "Oh, no, no, no, mein Herr, you do not use those big puffy sticks. Use hard sticks." Bill, could you play about the last 15 or 20 seconds again? You got to enjoy this.

You know what? I'm starting to really like that a lot. There we have a French composer who's trying to breathe in the spirit of Richard Wagner and take it home and make something that's both French and Wagnerian at once. There was a lot of that going on in the 1870s and 80s. In fact, the French had a word for it. Wagnerism, sort of like Wagner mania, took over the French intellectuals. Not just the musicians, the painters, the poets. They all made the trip to Bayreuth to breathe the air of Wagner mania. You're tuned in to Exploring Music. This week we are celebrating the music of Les Cinq, a newly named group of five French composers, all active in the 1870s and 80s. Drop us a line and you can write to us at our website, exploringmusic.org. I want to go back now for a minute to listen to another of those set of piano pieces written in 1881 by Emmanuel Charpentier, 10 pièces pittoresques, 10 picturesque pieces. The one we heard earlier in the program, Idylle, was very gentle. And coming up now, we have a minuet, but it's a minuet in the pompous style. Well, you'll see what I mean. Once again, the pianist is Alain Planès.

So did you imagine that the music of this man who worked as an attorney with the French Department of the Ministry, did you imagine that his music would be dull and lifeless? Quite the opposite. Vincent-André once spoke of Chabrier's piano playing. He said, although his arms were too short, his fingers too thick, and his whole manner somewhat clumsy, he managed to achieve a degree of finesse and command of expression that very few pianists, with the exception of Liszt and Rubinstein, have surpassed. And to this we can add the recollection of the wife of Jean Renoir, the great painter. The Renoirs were friends of Chabrier, and Madame Renoir wrote, one day Chabrier came over and he played his España for me. It sounded as if a hurricane had been let loose. He pounded and pounded on the keyboard. The street was full of people, and they were listening, fascinated. When Chabrier reached the last crashing chords, I swore to myself, I would never touch that piano again. Besides, Chabrier had broken several strings and put the piano quite out of action. I love that. Let's hear some more music from this mild manner, maybe not so mild manner, attorney from the French Department of the Interior. This is from an opera about which I know only the name, Le Roi Malgré Lui, something like the king in spite of himself, and the fact that composers like Ravel and Debussy loved it. Let's listen to the Polonaise from Chabrier's opera, The King in Spite of Himself. Once again, John Elliott Gardner with the Vienna Philharmonic.

Sean Elliott Gardner conducting the Vienna Philharmonic, the Polonaise from the opera Le Roi Malgré Lui, the King in Spite of Himself. Paris in the 1870s and 80s and 90s was a very social city. This was perhaps the highest period of the Salon, and Chabrier's friends, man, talk about an A-list. Here's some of the composers: Gabriel Fauré, Ernest Chausson, Dandy, and writers ranging from Émile Zola to Stéphane Mallarmé. But it was really the painters with whom Chabrier spent a lot of time. Not only spent a lot of time, he collected their work. His collection included a Cézanne, about 3 paintings by Manet, let's see, 4 paintings of Monet, a painting by Renoir, and Chabrier himself appears in some of these paintings. In Degas' painting, The Orchestra at the Opera, there's Chabrier sitting in the stage box. And here's another portrait by Henri Fantin-Latour, showing the composer at the piano. The composer is Emmanuel Chabrier. Chabrier was much loved by his friends, and the influence on younger composers was tremendous. So now I want to play a little piece, which is a remembrance, in a way, after Chabrier's death. The composer is Maurice Ravel, who made a piece called In the Manner of Chabrier.

A tribute by Maurice Ravel to the memory of Chabrier, à la manière de Chabrier. Our pianist, once again, Alain Planès. Beautiful recording he made of lots of little pieces of Emmanuel Chabrier. But we can't close a program of Chabrier without playing his most famous piece. This is the piece that Chabrier played for the wife of Renoir, which he said sounded as if a hurricane had been let loose. Wonderful old recording, almost 60 years old now. Great old French conductor, Ernest Ansermet, conducting the orchestra, the Suisse Romande. Here's Chabrier's Espagne.

0: This is the beginning of modern music. So saith no less than Gustav Mahler, speaking about this piece we've just heard, España, of Emmanuel Charbonnier. Beautiful performance from Ernest Ansermet conducting the orchestra of the Suisse Romande. And here's to you, Emmanuel Charbonnier. Well done. And on to music of Jules Massenet tomorrow. This week is going to be a pleasure. Such beautiful music. These five great French composers, Charbonnier, Massenet, Duparc, Chausson, and Paul Dukas. Hope you can join us tomorrow.
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2: 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We're going to begin with Mozart. In the summer of his 19th year, in 1775, Mozart wrote 5 violin concertos. He, I guess, had nothing better to do. This was while, in fact, he was touring and working everywhere and also trying to establish himself as a serious adult composer after many years of being dragged around as a bewigged, kind of freakish little boy, being able to do anything musically to the crowned heads of Europe. This is Mozart's Violin Concerto No. 5, Kürzel 219. It is the work of a 19-year-old in the midst of a very busy summer. In this performance, we hear Rachel Barton Pine violin with the Academy of St. Martin in the Fields, conducted by Neville Mariner.

Music written by a 19-year-old who was not just hitting his stride, he was already there. He'd been there since he was 10. Music by Mozart, his Violin Concerto No. 5 in A Major. Kershal 219, we heard Rachel Barton Pine, violin. She's a frequent visitor to Columbus, lucky for us. Has a huge international career, a big presence, and plays everything from Bach to hard rock. With the Academy of St. Martin in the Fields, conducted by Neville Mariner. I'm Christopher Purdy. This is Essential Classics on Classical 101, presenting music you know, even if you don't know you know it, usually or most of the time. Music that I also think is especially interesting. This is music by Debussy. This was done last season by the Columbus Symphony beautifully. His Nocturnes. This music from 1897 was inspired by James McNeill Whistler, the painter. Debussy saw an exhibition of Whistler's work in Paris and was particularly taken with a series of paintings called Nocturne, which were very much a play on light and dark, which is kind of a theme of a lot of Debussy's later orchestral music, and certainly here. You will also hear a women's chorus, not really off stage, but really folded beautifully into the orchestration. The three sections of nocturnes are nuages, or clouds, fêtes, or celebrations, and sirens, sirène. There's the women's chorus. In this performance, we hear the Cincinnati Symphony and Chorus, all conducted by Pavel Jarvi. This is music by Debussy in three sections, his nocturnes, on Classical 101's Essential Classics.

Music you know, even if you don't know it. Usually, most of the time, sometimes, that was music by Debussy, his Nocturnes from 1897. Nuages, clouds, fêtes, celebrations, and sirens. Music inspired by James McNeil Whistler. We heard the Cincinnati Symphony and Chorus, all conducted by Paavo Järvi. And that is this edition of Essential Classics on Classical 101, presenting each week at this time music you know, even if you don't know you know it.

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